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I would like to welcome you to hour number two of Soulphonic Sounds, supported by Community Foundation of Middle Tennessee. My name is Marquise Munson, and that track is from Cleo Soul. It is called Self. And as we've been talking about the current state of R&B, my special guest, Tika After Dark, and Sheldon talking about Arm Babu, which is an event that takes place at Babu Cafe, happening on Wednesday night with special guest Tim Gent. And you're going to learn more about this event this hour. But we also talked about the UK R&B scene. And the UK R&B scene is absolutely thriving. Artists like Cleo Soul, Leanne LaHavis, Sam Henshaw, El Mean, Olivia Dean, Ray, many more. And so wanted to highlight Cleo Soul, one of the faces of UK R&B. Right now, here's another artist that I really love, El Mean. His new album, Sounds for Someone, was released earlier this year. Saw him at a sold-out show in Brooklyn Bowl. And we even talked about the current state of UK R&B. You can check out that conversation on our podcast channel, WNXP Podcast. And here is a track from El Mean with Told You I'll Make It.

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0: You're listening to Soulphonic Sounds. Marquise Munson here with two very special guests, the curators, the host of Arm Babu, Tika After Dark, and Sheldon joining me. Thank you both so much for kicking it with me still after a few hours of just, you know, listening to music. We're talking off cuff, off mic, and so it's been a lot of fun hanging out.
1: Thank you for having us.
2: Thank you.
0: So, you know, as we were talking, before we turned the mics on, we were talking about the current landscape of R&B music. And Arm Babu is a big part of that, and we're going to talk about that. But when you look at it from a grand scale, minus Nashville, you know, we have this conversation about R&B being at its best since whenever. We try to figure out a drop-off date, but there wasn't one. It was kind of these like sporadic moments, but R&B is having its biggest moment right now at this very time. We heard Folded by Kehlani, and she is one of the people that is sort of the front-facing of what the new wave of R&B is. Your Leon Thomas's, even out in the UK with your L Means and Olivia Deans and whatnot. You know, describe the current state of R&B from your vantage point. How do you see the current landscape?
1: I see the current landscape of R&B as kind of a free-for-all right now. I think that there's a lot of room and a lot of space for different kinds of R&B, from alternative to traditional to experimental to more house-driven R&B, like how Rachelle Jordan is incorporating her things, but also from like a sense of alternative from Casper Sage to Isaiah Hiram. But then you have more traditional R&B like Kehlani and Coco Jones and Ari Lennox, or you have a more funky soul like Durand, or you have like your artists like a Natanya, or groups like Flo, K-1, Sasha Keeble. I think that the R&B is having a really cool moment because I think that people are finally appreciating it in a way that they haven't before. And I think that it's just really cool to see the different types and subgenres in the genre of R&B.
2: I'm gonna be real. I think people really want to feel something right now. Mm-hmm. People really want to feel something. I think the last few years has been really hard on a lot of people, especially like coming through the pandemic, after the pandemic. I love hip hop. I do. But I think it rained for so long in the last like 10 years. Because I was thinking about that question of like, when did it fall off? I think it started falling off when like the blog era, the SoundCloud era really took like center stage. We're talking like 2011, 2010, something like that. And hip hop reigned for so long. And I think now people are just tired and they just want to feel something, some realness, you know?
0: Yeah. And it's played off to the artists here in Nashville. And so let's talk about Arm Babu. You guys are putting your own stamp on the current climate of what R&B looks like. So how did that idea come together?
2: So I am the event manager at Cafe Babu, and I have been a fan of Shills for a long time, and I met him at an event at Warner Chapel, and I told him, you know, I met him, I had the idea, but I wasn't gonna say nothing. And you know, we kind of got to know each other a bit, and I told him, I texted him, I was like, hey, like, I want to do an R&B showcase. I want to do it here at the cafe. Like, can we link up? Can we talk about it? And it's been up since then.
1: Yeah, when we met at the cafe, I was like, yeah, this is a really, really cool opportunity. And we were like going through names, and I was like, okay, so what is this going to be? And like, I remember we were sitting outside, and I saw that Babu sign. I was like, I got it. Arm Babu. Easy. R&B, Arm Babu is perfect for what we're trying to do, and also letting people understand like the importance of it as well. And when Tika asked me to be a part of this, I said yes immediately because I knew that it was going to be something really cool. We thought it was going to be like a one-off. We really, really did. Little did we know that this was going to be turning into something bigger than probably we even expected.
0: So if someone who's listening to this, their first time walking into Arm Babu, describe the feeling, describe the vibe, describe what is going on as I'm walking through the cafe and I'm seeing and hearing all this R&B. Walk us through like what that looks like.
2: I would say the biggest feeling that I get from R&B Babu is it's a very intimate space, because the cafe itself is intimate, but I think the way that we curated and set it up makes it even more intimate, to where you feel very connected to the artists. No matter how big or how small they are, you feel connected and you feel like you know them. And on the flip side, like, the artists feel the same way. You know, it's kind of like this, like, let your hair down type, you know, come be in community with, like, a genre that we all know and love type vibe. Mm-hmm. You know, like, come discover your next favorite artist, your next favorite single, you know?
0: Yeah, and one thing about R&B Babu is you do have local performers for this as well. So, you know, as we talked about what R&B looks like from a larger scale, from a mainstream scale, what does it look like for you from a Nashville point of view?
1: I think from a Nashville point of view, this is probably the most excited I've been for the scene here. When you have artists like Casper, even Isaiah Huron, who was here in Nashville for a moment, and then Coco Jones, who is from here, but even more micro, to Summer Joy, to Kylie, to Jemaya, to Aaron Dews, to Brian Taylor, to Sheldon Smith. There's so many amazing, Arlana, like the list goes on and on and on, to the amazing R&B artists who are here making music right now, and nobody sounds the same. I think that's a really cool thing about it too. And I think that's a beautiful thing about R&B Babu, is that no one really sounds the same, no one looks the same, but we're all trying to do essentially the same thing though. Like, we're just trying to make music that we love underneath a genre umbrella that is called R&B.
0: Yeah, and speaking of, you mentioned a lot of those names, which we'll talk about throughout this hour. So yeah. Talk about Jemaya. We played the song Good On Me. So yeah. Talk about working with Jemaya, meeting Jemaya for the first time. And her partner, Tim Jett, will be at R&B Babu for this next one. Yeah. So there you go.
1: My girl Jemaya, we went on the road together, actually. We toured as background vocalist for a band, and after we hit it off through there, we also have a lot of mutual friends. Shout out to Lo Norel and AB Eastwood, who changed the game here in Nashville too while they were here. But yeah, her song Good On Me, I think it's a great signifier about self-confidence, self-love, but also Jemaya is a perfect example of an R&B artist who has the pop shine and the pop appeal, while also still sharing a really, really cool message. And I think it was just a perfect song to include on the list, because she really is one of the best.
0: Yeah, and we're going to play Aaron Dew's song as well, Pressure. Oh, yeah. Can you talk a little bit, for anybody who is hearing that name for the first time, talk about him?
1: So Aaron Dew's, that's my brother. He's an amazing producer. He's also a rapper as well, but he also dabbles in R&B, kind of like if you like Bryson Tiller, if you like, you know, early Chris Brown, I think you're really going to really enjoy Aaron Dews. He's an amazing producer. He produced a couple of songs that I've done. He's a collaborator and a good friend of mine. And I think that if you really like people who tell really good stories, but also through melodic phrasing, you're going to like Aaron Dews a lot.
0: Yeah, so let's listen to Aaron Dews. This song is called Pressure.

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0: Wrapping up Soulphonic Sounds, my name is Marquise Munson, joined by two very special guests, Tika After Dark, DJ of Arambabu, and singer Sheldon as well, joining me. He's also a part of Arambabu, which is taking place on Wednesday night. Tim Gent will be the performer there as well. So that will be a part of Arambabu taking place on Wednesday. We talked a little bit about Arambabu. And you guys do a great job at uplifting these Nashville artists and giving them that platform and that space to be able to showcase their music. And two artists that we really love here, and you guys as well, is Kylie and Summer Joy. And you were able to spend a little bit more time with them, you know, going on the, you know, R&B After Dark tours around City Winery. So talk about those two artists being able to be in the scene where you have a Kylie or a Summer Joy.
1: Yeah, I think it's cool. Kylie and Summer are amazing songwriters and singers. And I think the fact that we're peers and we're all the same age and we're all working and grinding together and we're all in community together, I think that's like the biggest blessing that you could ever think of. Because when you think about artists like Kylie and her work ethic and her style and the way that she does pretty much everything herself, she makes all of her own clothes. Summer is an amazing songwriter and guitarist. And just seeing these specific women who are working so hard to achieve their goals, and they're doing it in an authentic way, it's really, really cool to see. And I think that highlighting them and showcasing them in any way that we can, that's kind of like our purpose. That's the whole point of Arambabu, and the heart of it is really just showing and highlighting the best that we can, because that's what it's all about, man.
0: Yeah, and I want to ask you both this question. Where do you want to see R&B in like the next iteration? As you guys both are part of what the new wave of R&B looks like, what, even it can be from a Nashville perspective, it can be just in general, like, what do you want? Where do you want to see R&B go next?
2: I want R&B to, because I do think that R&B has received its flowers over the decades. But I think with this new resurgence of R&B, I want it to begin to reach audiences that, like, it hasn't reached before, or audiences that form a new appreciation for it, right? Here's the thing. I think the internet is a beautiful thing and an interesting thing at the same time. But I think the internet has allowed artists to reach audiences that they've never been able to reach before, and also find demographics that, like I said, like, I love You Don't Know My Name. You know what I mean? Like, I resonate with that song because I have a lot in common with that song. And I think I want R&B to continue to reach levels where they can find audiences that identify, like, artists can find audiences that identify with not only them, but their sound, their lyricism, their vibe, all of that, and just, like, be recognized as a genre that is on the same level as, like, you know, like some, I would love to see an R&B artist at the Super Bowl, you know? Like, I would love to see an R&B artist doing stages that R&B typically doesn't get to do. Yeah.
1: To piggyback off of what she said, I think that the same way that people revere your rock, your folk, your jazz, your gospel, your country, I think R&B has always kind of gotten the short end of the stick in that regard, for one end or another. But I think if you think about the construct of genres in the first place, right, I think R&B was the first pop music, you know? R&B really was the definitive thing that kind of separated, you know, what people expected from genres. And I think that my biggest hope, even from a local level to a national and global level, is I hope and pray that R&B continues just to keep growing and to keep shining and to keep highlighting the best of the best, because there's so many talented people from around the globe who are making a genre that started here. So yeah, that's my goal.
0: I'm gonna ask this as sort of like a fill in the blank question. In order for Nashville to thrive and for its R&B scene to thrive, Nashville needs blank.
1: Nashville needs investment. Nashville needs to invest in the same way that they invest in any other ecosystem, because I guarantee you, if you invest in these artists, if you invest in this community, if you invest in this ecosystem, you will get your ROI. Because at the end of the day, all these executives, all these businesses are only thinking about their bottom line. So if you actually invest into the talent, you will get everything that you want and more. Just invest in it.
2: 100%. I agree. I would say community. Mm-hmm. And, you know, off mic, we were talking about, you know, the work that you're doing and, you know, how you feel about, you know, if it wasn't for these artists, like I wouldn't be the person that I am today. So like, I got to keep pushing for, you know, the love of it. And same, like, I think it takes community to really get it to where it needs to go. Because think about it. I'm a DJ. You're a radio host. He's an artist. The three of us are just one small microcosm of like what R&B, like what any genre honestly needs. Mm-hmm. Like, you need your artists, you need your producers, you need your curators, you need your radio hosts, you need your, like, you need all of these people to really push it forward in addition to investment. But in order for people to invest in something, they got to see there's a community of people who even wanted it in the first place. Mm-hmm.
0: Absolutely. So if you love R&B, like I love R&B, if you love local music that is coming out of your own backyard, R&Babu is happening. You guys tell me when.
2: May 27th. This is every last Wednesday, but most importantly, May 27th.
0: There we go.
1: Pull up on us.
0: that was one of my like alley-oops right there. That was my Chris Paul. Like, I'm going to let y'all say it. But we're going to wrap this up. Sheldon, you are an artist.
1: I am.
0: You are a great artist that came out with a couple of projects. Did you discover Sheldon when he came out with 1-800 for Lover? Is that when? Because you said like you already knew about him before you met him. So was it that record that?
2: No, I was a fan of That's Hot.
0: Okay, there you go.
2: That's hot.
0: That's a good record too.
2: Go Shawty did it for me. I said, oh, I see what's going on.
1: Oh, thank you.
2: Yeah.
0: But you have some new music as well. So can you talk a little bit about it before we play it?
1: Yeah, I just dropped two singles. One in February called Leave You Alone. It talks about a relationship now. You really want to be with somebody, but you don't know if they're the best for you. And so it's like a ton of a tumultuous thing of wanting to let somebody go, but you can't leave them alone. And more recently, I dropped this song called White Lilies. It's just a song about doubling back. Past ex of mine, she liked White Lilies. So it was kind of like my Donnell Jones yearning moment of just being like, you know, if I leave flowers for you, and I know you like this type of flower, hopefully you enjoy it. So yeah, just some real R&B crooning type music.
0: Hey, what's R&B without a little crooning?
1: You know, you got to croon once in a while.
0: Everybody, look. Absolutely. I wish I never met you at all. We could talk about that song too, but we never.
1: Nah, that's real. Yeah.
0: We need to get back to begging sometimes.
1: Yeah.
0: It's not enough begging in R&B.
2: It's not enough begging. I need the nay-hoos.
1: Yeah, no.
2: need to get back to the
1: nay-hoos. Nay-hoos are on the way. Nay-hoos are on the way.
0: Yeah. That is, okay, so as we talked about, like, what we want R&B to look like, that is what we want it to look
1: like. Yeah, no.
0: More begging.
1: Yeah, for sure.
2: Yes.
0: But I want to thank both of you for not only creating a space for R&B here in Nashville. You know, there's so much history here. As we talked about, we could go back to Jefferson Street, Love Noise, shout out to Eric Holt, mm-hmm. and all those people behind that, and, you know, what you guys are doing at Analog. You're a part of Analog. Do you want to talk
2: Absolutely.
0: About that as well?
2: Yeah. So every last Sunday, you got me thinking about it. Yeah. every Sunday of the month, we host Analog Soul at the Hutton Hotel in the Analog space. And it is me and Will Davenport. Shout out to him. And I'm the house DJ. Will performs. And sometimes we'll bring in guest artists. Like this month, we had Sheldon. We've had Tin. We've had Brian Taylor. We've had Adonis, you know, come in and do performances. But it really is a space for people that really just enjoy live R&B. And, you know, I love it because, especially with the guest music aspect of it, you really do get to see the landscape of R&B in the city and just how different each R&B artist is. You know, I'm playing everything from Donnell Jones to Beyonce to Shalamar. Like, I'm, you know what I mean? I'm taking us all over because R&B is very much all over. You know, Will, wonderful performer, doing all your favorite covers. And then, yeah, it's just a real nice, sexy night.
0: Yeah. Just don't ask for Tevin Campbell.
2: No, please. If y'all ever see me out and about DJing and you ask for Can We Talk, I will throw a tomato at you.
0: Shout out
2: I got
0: to
2: one
0: Tevin.
2: In the tuck. Yeah. I love you, Tevin, but... Ah.
0: Yeah, but if you love R&B, if you love live R&B, there's so many different spaces for you to find that, and R&Babu is one of them. Thank you guys so much for joining us. And now, Sheldon, let's listen to White Lilies.
1: Let's go.

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2: Duran Bonar featuring BJ the Chicago Kid. That is Ayo, featured on Duran Bonar's new record. It is called Bonar in all caps. And Duran Bonar winning a Grammy for his previous record, Bloom, which some of that record was made right here in Nashville. So Duran Bonar, a little bit of Nashville ties as well, and an incredible new record called Bonar. Want to give a big special thanks to our guest tonight, Tika After Dark and Sheldon, joining me to talk about R&Babu and also the current state of R&B. Had a fun conversation with them. And R&Babu taking place on Wednesday night. Special guest will be Tim Gent. But also big special thanks to Community Foundation of Middle Tennessee. Press Forward Middle Tennessee are currently conducting a survey asking residents how they receive local information, from school updates to severe weather alerts. Living in Nashville, you gotta have those severe weather alerts intact. So strong communities depend on strong information. This survey is one way to make sure every voice helps shape that future. You can get details at pressforwardmidtn.news. And that does it for me tonight. We'll get back to regularly scheduled programming. But since we've been talking about Nashville R&B music, it's, to me, the best it's been in a very long time. So many incredible artists, from Sheldon, Summer Joy, Arlana, Kylie, the list goes on. I can keep going. But there's one artist in particular who was our Nashville Artist of the Month last month, Casper Sage. He just recently stopped by our Sonic Cathedral. Great session. Check it out on our YouTube channel, WNXP Nashville. Here is Bits and Pieces live from Casper Sage. Thank you so much for listening to Soulphonic Sounds.

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That was new music from Jungle with Carry On. That song will be featured from their brand new record. It is called Sunshine. Not seeing much of that in Middle Tennessee this weekend, but really looking forward to this.

new record from Jungle, and they're coming to Nashville at the Pinnacle, taking place on September 21st. My name is Marquise Munson. I want to say thank you so much for tuning in. Happy Friday to all of you out there in Middle Tennessee and beyond. Hopefully you got some big weekend plans. I got the perfect soundtrack for you as you go into your Memorial Day weekend, and I'll be here with you until 10 p.m. tonight. So today, the first record I listened to the new Bleachers album, great project. If you want to hear Jack Antonoff talking about that record, he talked to our very own Carly Butler. You can check it out, WNXP.org. But if you're looking for some soothing soul music on this rainy weekend, the Marlowes got a brand new record. They're a group out of Indonesia. Incredible music on this project. This song, probably one of my favorites so far. It is called The More.

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I was out of town for the Gia Margaret show at the Blue Room, and I hate that I missed it. So hopefully, if you were at that show, you had a great time. That is new music from Gia Margaret with Good Friend right here on WNXP Nashville. My name is Marquise Munson. I want to say thank you so much for tuning in tonight. Really do appreciate it. Hopefully, I'm being a good friend, playing you some music off my own aux cord. Really do appreciate it, as always. And speaking of music that I would play on any aux cord my friend gives me, Little Barry. Now, Little Barry came out with a record last year. It was called Electric War. He has a song on that record called Zero Sun, which is phenomenal. I've been listening to that song ever since. But he also released a brand new record on Easy Eye Sound earlier today. It is called Gravity Freeze. You're going to get a little sample of Little Barry if you haven't heard his music already. Here's new music, Little Barry, right here on WNXP.

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0: Topaz Jones featuring Mick Jenkins. That is 1149. Brand new music from Topaz Jones. I actually discovered his music thanks to cartoons. He is featured on the record Saturday Night, which was released a couple of years ago. But he also has a song on the newest cartoon record that came out last year. It's called Space Cadet. So go check out that record. Go check out more music from Topaz Jones, incredible rapper out of New Jersey. Hopefully coming out with a brand new album at some point this year. But my name is Marquise Munson, and right now, here's a little throwback from Diggable Planets. What cool breeze do?
1: You gotta, you gotta, you gotta, you gotta, you gotta, you gotta, you gotta, you gotta, you gotta, you gotta,
2: you gotta, you gotta, you gotta, you gotta.

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Okay. Planets got them thoughts, blooming flowers in the dents. They said the grass was greener, so we snuck and hopped the fence. Landed in a meadow, glimpsed and saw a shadow of brothers with guitars, common sense, and puffy apples.

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New music from Widowspeak with If You Change. That song will be featured from their new album called Roses. That will be released on June 5th. And also, they'll be coming to Nashville on June 24th, hitting the stage at the Blue Room. But speaking of the Blue Room, I was joining Carly Butler last night, who hosted trivia. And there was a trivia question last night about which one of these artists has not collaborated with Jack White. And the answers were Alicia Keys, Tribe Called Quest, Insane Clown Posse, or Olivia Rodrigo. So I'll let you think about which one of those artists that I just named never collaborated with Jack White. The answer would be Olivia Rodrigo. Even though she is inspired by Jack, she has met Jack on multiple occasions. There's not a song with them two just yet. There is a song, however, with Insane Clown Posse and Jack White. They actually released the song, I want to say in 2011, on Third Man Records, and they're selling it in their store as well. So if you go in there, you can find it. I'm not going to tell you the name of it because you might have kids in the car, and I'm very respectable, so I'm not going to do that. But I will play you this new song from Jack White right here on WNXP.

0: to deal with a bigger insult, man. The heat.
1: It's coming down hard. We got to get together.
2: It's time to go left and not right. Gotta get it together forever. Gotta get it together for brothers. Gotta get it together for sisters. For mothers and fathers and dad. For non-conformists, one-hitter quitters. For Tyson types, for shade figures. Let's get it together, come on, let's make it.
3: Gotta make it,
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2: To make something happen.
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Gotta get it together for brothers. Gotta get it together for sisters. For mothers and fathers and dead. For non-conformers when hit or quitters. For Tyson types and Che figures. Let's make something happen. Let's make something happen. Let's make something happen. Let's make something happen. Gotta get it together for brothers. Gotta get it together for sisters. For mothers and fathers and dead. For non-conformers, one hit or quitters. For Tyson types and Che figures. Make, make, make. Let's make something happen. Let's make something happen. Let's make something happen. Let's

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New music from Weird Nightmare. Might see you there right here on WNXP Nashville. My name is Marquise Munson. Happy Friday to all of you out there. Really do appreciate you for tuning in tonight. In the final hour together before I head off to the weekend, but got a lot of great music for you this hour, including a new song from Lola Young. So back in September, she released her third project. And after that, she took a little bit of a hiatus to focus on her mental health. Then the Grammys came along. She won Best Pop Solo Performance for the song Messy. And during that time period, she actually wrote this next song. So she said, the day after the Grammys, I had a wave of inspiration hit me. So I got in the studio with the incredible James Blake and made this song. I'm rewriting the next chapter of my story because what a boring book the old one would have been anyway. So that is a message from Lola Young. And this is the song from down here, right here on WNXP.

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Behind every Instagram ad, commercial, or TV trailer that you see, there is a fierce battle going on for what song gets to play in the background. Music Sync is one of the last places where independent artists can still make money, but it is an increasingly crowded field. Meet the Sync Master, Katie Jelen, who's fighting to get their songs placed. 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

New music from the Walmack Sisters with Chauffeur right here on WNXP Nashville. My name is Marquise Munson. I want to say thank you so much for tuning in tonight. Really do appreciate it. I'm very excited because on June 7th, I'm going to be doing two things. So if you need me for anything on June 7th, you will probably not reach me until June 8th because there is a show that I'm going to at the Ryman, Jill Scott, legendary. I have to go see her live at least once in my lifetime. So Jill Scott at the Ryman, June 7th. Very excited about that show. But also, there's a documentary about Earth, Wind, and Fire that will be on HBO Max. And not only that, it is directed by Questlove. And Questlove documentaries have been absolutely incredible. Summer of Soul, Sly Lives, about Sly and the Family Stone, and this new one with Earth, Wind, and Fire. So looking forward to it. June 7th is when you can watch that documentary. But right now, we're going to enjoy the music of Earth, Wind, and Fire. This song featuring The Emotions with Boogie Wonderland.

0: New music from our WNXP Nashville Artist of the Month. That is Kacey Musgraves, Middle of Nowhere. That is the title track to her brand new record. And Kacey Musgraves will be hitting the stage at Bridgestone Arena in September. And you can check out more on this new record, including a curated playlist of some music that inspired this new album. 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And coming up, going to wrap up this night with some new Nashville music and an artist that inspired that Nashville artist. That's coming up.
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New music from Bill Withers, Kissing My Love, wrapping us up tonight. My name is Marquise Munson, and thank you so much for tuning in. I will be at Vinyl Tap on Saturday, which is tomorrow. So if you need a little bit of an escape from your house and you want to listen to some soul music, I'll be at Vinyl Tap from 8 to 11 tomorrow night. So maybe I'll see you there. But in the meantime, I hope you enjoy the rest of your weekend, having that extra day of some rest, maybe catch up on your book reading, maybe do some yard work if it's not raining too much. But whatever you do this weekend, hope you have a good weekend, and hopefully you stay with WNXP. Got a lot of great weekend DJs as well that will be bringing the tunes all throughout your Memorial Day weekend. So thank you so much, as always. Have a great, safe weekend. Wrapping up tonight with this song from Beck. He'll be coming to Nashville on October 31st. So if you're not trick-or-treating, you might as well go see Beck. This song is called Ride Lonesome. I'll talk to you next week. And thank you for listening and supporting WNXP.

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0: 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Are you ready for a revolution? 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
1: Yo, what's up, Nashville? This is Michael Pollard. 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
1: Frank.
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1: Frank.
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0: Faded.

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5: 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I'm Robin Hilton. I'm here with Dora Levitt. Hey, Dora.
6: Hey, Robin.
5: Did you spend the entire week listening to the massive Drake drop that we got?
6: You know, I spent the entire week saying I really need to listen to all three of the Drake albums.
5: Yeah.
6: And I really need to focus because I think it would be really funny if I picked only three Drake songs.
5: One from each
6: record. Yeah, yes, one from each record, obviously. And then I never found the time.
5: It's a lot. I actually did listen to all three albums.
6: Mm-hmm.
5: It's just too much. It's
6: yeah.
5: too much music. There were little moments as I was listening along where I thought, if I heard just this one song out of context, mm-hmm. I think that's pretty great. That's a pretty great song. But it's just too much. It all
6: yeah.
5: just starts to blur together and it just became a big audio mush.
6: Yeah.
5: He's going to be all over the... He's going to be like the number one spot through the number 10 or 20 spot on the Billboard Hot mm-hmm. 100. I thought it was funny. Of all of the songs that I listened to and all of the lines in those songs, I thought the most appropriate line was, all the numbers are final, no t-shirts, no vinyl, y'all about to make me richy like Lionel. First of all, honestly, that's a pretty great line. And yes, we're all about to make you very, very
6: yes.
5: rich. Well, I actually have been spending a lot more time listening to stuff that is on the Billboard Hot 100.
6: Mm-hmm.
5: I've been trying to listen to more pop music, like popular music. And maybe that sounds ridiculous to most people, but I don't listen to a lot of
6: mm-hmm.
5: pop music. I never really have listened to Top 40 radio or anything, but I've been finding a lot of stuff that I
6: yeah.
5: genuinely enjoy. Maybe we'll do a whole show about like how to love pop music. But one of the artists that I've been listening to a lot more lately, because we just got a new single from her, is Gracie Abrams. I don't know if you've heard the new single yet. It's called Hit the Wall. Have you?
6: I haven't heard it.
5: Have you heard that yet? It just came out. She recently announced that she's got a new album coming out. It's called Daughter from Hell. And again, the first single we got from it is called Hit the Wall.

0: I really appreciate how much I feel like she's taken a step back from her songwriting. Mm-hmm. I feel like I'll admit I am not the biggest fan of Gracie Abrams' music, but I really was a big fan of her before she started releasing music. I used to listen to her singing videos on Instagram, mm-hmm. and I think it was mostly Instagram, not YouTube. And when she started releasing music, I felt disappointed that it felt like she was really trying to make a type of thing rather than like the music that I watched her just make with her guitar. Like she kind of tried to make this image. But here, I really like how there is really minimal drums. It's really guided by her voice. And there's a really nice build to the entire song.
1: Yeah, it's pretty spare.
0: Yeah.
1: It's interesting you flagged that as one of the issues that you had when she started releasing music, because the theme of this song is one I feel like I've been hearing a lot, which is the idea of feeling this pressure to be something that you're not and that you think maybe you're supposed to be.
0: Yeah.
1: I mean, there's nothing new about that idea in a lot of ways. For generations, people have thought like, oh, about I should be this, I should be that. This is what my family wants me to be or whatever. But I do wonder if it's more intense and more common now. And if it just works people over more now, just because of social media and you see these images and these ideas of things mm-hmm. that you should be. And I don't know. There's something about this song that breaks my heart a little bit.
0: Yeah, she is incredibly vulnerable here. And like talking about how in this moment, like you said, she is kind of breaking and really trying to do what feels more authentic to her in a way that she hasn't been able to.
1: Yeah.
0: I feel like there are so many eyes on Gracie Abrams just in popular culture in general, like beyond her music, her love life, her everything. But I really do like this song more than I have liked her music in the past.
1: Yeah, I've heard the whole album. I got a early listen. Mm-hmm. Again, the album's called Daughter from Hell, and I really, really love it. I think it's the best thing she's ever done. That song, again, is called Hit the Wall. The album it's from, Daughter from Hell, is not out until July 17th.
0: I actually think this next song that I have has a similar sense of vulnerability and tenderness to it. It's a song from Tennessee-based artist Zoe Omba, and the song is called Eyes Full.

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0: Wow.
1: Right?
0: Wow. Totally new to me. Never heard of this artist before. That guitar.
1: Isn't it amazing?
0: Incredible.
1: Incredible. Okay, they were new to me too. And when I heard this was the second single off of their debut album, which is also called Eyes Full, that comes out in June. But when I heard these two songs with their kind of screeching voice with this really crunchy guitar, I became obsessed. And I was reading that they actually started in like free jazz saxophone.
0: Right. I was just reading that too while we were listening to the song. And I thought, saxophone, they play saxophone, flute, guitar, piano, and got their start as a free jazz artist. I thought, what? I'm not hearing any of that in this.
1: So I also wasn't hearing any of the free jazz influence, I feel like, but it does make sense because the instrumental is so deep, despite it being fairly simple, like a kind of chugging of the same guitar chords, but there's whole kind of world that they're able to build in just the instrumental alone was really impressive.
0: Yeah, I wouldn't call anything about that super conventional.
1: No.
0: But it wasn't quite as loose or free form as I sometimes think with free jazz.
1: Yeah.
0: But man, the way that guitar just roars and screams behind the whole song. Oh, yeah. Did you hear Adrian Lenker a little bit?
1: Yes, completely.
0: Yeah, I thought, boy, they ought to do something together.
1: Yeah, I heard Adrian Lenker and I heard a lot of the divine and spirituality in Dragon, New Warm Mountain, I Believe in You.
0: The Big Thief album.
1: Yeah, the Big Thief album.
0: So Zohamba, Z-O-H-A-M-B-A, the song Eyes Full, and that's the title cut, yeah?
1: Yeah.
0: And it is out, looks like, on June 5th.
1: Yeah.
0: Wow, what a great pick. I got a couple more that I bet you're going to love. I'll start with Jasmine Bean. Do you know Jasmine
1: I
0: Bean?
1: I do know Jasmine
0: Bean. You do know Jasmine Bean, okay. Singer from London. I think if you listen to the stuff that they've put out over the past few years, a couple of albums, some singles and EPs, actually quite a bit of stuff just in the last few years, it's kind of all over the place sonically. Like sometimes it's just these gnarled, gritty, loud guitars. Sometimes it's heavy electronics. Sometimes it's even like dance beats. It's just kind of all over the place. Well, Jasmine Bean just dropped a new single that, again, is totally different. It's called Darling, and we can just listen to it. Have you heard this yet?
1: No, not yet.
0: So we'll just listen to it, and you'll hear what I mean. It's just a very super sweet, kind of a catchy little piano ballad with kind of a late 60s Brit folk and pop vibe to it. Jasmine Bean, Darling.

0: What a sweet, sweet song.
1: Isn't that just wonderful?
0: Yeah.
1: It's so, do you hear, like, I'm hearing like a little, like Nico the Velvet Underground, little, like that era too, sort of like late 60s, early 70s. It's just a song about loving someone who's been there for you, who's kind of gone through it with you and has always been by your side, had your back. Such a great earworm too.
0: Yeah. And I love the build.
1: Yeah.
0: And especially how it kind of like peaks at the very, very end. In a way that I kind of thought the song was going to have like a slow build and kind of live in like a sweetness, but it really gets so exciting in the end. And I love the lyric, "Come on, galvanize me, my darling."
1: Yeah. I don't think that I would have ever thought to compare Jasmine Bean to the band Keen, but I kept hearing Keen as I was listening. Like, you listen to the top of this song.
2: I walked along an empty land. I knew the pathway at the back of my hand.
1: Yeah, you know.
0: Oh my God, yeah.
1: It's like totally. You know?
0: Totally.
1: But it works. Mm-hmm. It's like because there is this sort of almost surreal undercurrent to it all. It's not just straight pop.
0: Totally. It's very dreamlike. They have the same sweetness that I think makes Olivia Rodrigo shine in her music.
1: Yeah. Well, Jasmine Bean's still kind of coming up. They haven't completely broken yet, but definitely some rabid fans out there.
0: Yeah.
1: Like they're, you know, huge TikTok following.
0: Yeah.
1: There's a Jasmine Bean wiki page, you know, like what is it? Like the Jasmine Wiki or whatever,
0: totally.
1: Know, where it's like for all the rumors and,
0: You
1: know, speculation and stuff like that. One of those rumors is that they've got a new album coming up called Here Lies the Body of a Dreamer. That is a total rumor. There's, you know, no confirmation of that whatsoever. The only official word for now is that they've got this single, Darling, and it's from an upcoming project.
0: That's I love I pop culture rumors.
1: I really do, too. I miss the days when there was no internet at all, and you just, you had to believe them.
0: Yeah.
1: You know, all these urban myths and everything around artists. There were so many around bands like, you know, all the metal bands in the 70s and stuff, you know.
0: I love learning about, like, really insane musical conspiracy theories where it's like when you just like completely pick apart a song in a way that an artist had no intention of, like Boards of Canada.
1: Yeah, there was the, Paul is Dead.
0: Patient Zero.
1: All right, we got to take a quick break here, but we'll have more new music for you right after this. And you're listening to All Songs Considered from NPR Music. It's All Songs Considered from NPR Music. I'm Robin Hilton. I'm here with Dora Levitt, and we're talking about the best new songs of the week. All right, I've got one more that I want to play. And again, I don't know. I heard this, and I thought, this sounds very Doracore. I could be wrong, but it's got this kind of woozy, warped, out-of-tune feel to it a little bit that I know you love. It's kind of
0: classic
1: moody.
0: Me.
1: Yes, very Dora. It's a band called Evening Elephants. Do you know Evening Elephants?
0: I don't.
1: This is a duo from Los Angeles, and they've got a new album coming at the end of July called Wholeheartedly Terribly Sweet. Wholeheartedly Terribly Sweet from Evening Elephants. The song I want to play from it, it's the latest single. It's called A Digital Touch.

0: It's amazing how you just like totally clocked a song that I totally love.
1: I wasn't sure. I was kind of trying to read the room because I was like, man, this is hitting so hard. I am just absolutely in this. And I looked over. I was like, well, I'm not sure if she's digging this or not.
0: It's like heavy drums and like glitched out echoey vocals. And then in the middle, it just gets like super weird with like screaming. That's awesome.
1: There's something about this. Like, I don't know what I would call this. I mean, it's got a little bit of hip hop, a little bit of pop, a little bit of rock. And it's all kind of smashed together. Mm-hmm. It's a very 90s sound.
0: Yeah.
1: And like I said, it's familiar. But I, at the same time, I can't really come up with anyone else who sounds quite like this.
0: It immediately reminded me of the song Doorman by Muramasa and Slow Tie that came out a few years ago.
1: No, I don't know that one.
0: That is just like this really heavy drum beat
1: and
0: kind of like wandering, screaming vocals on top that you can see yourself raging to, but also clubbing to as well.
1: Yeah, there's definitely an element of that in this.
0: Yeah.
1: So these two guys, Sam Boggs and Brandon B. Leslie from Los Angeles, like they've been coming up playing backyard parties and stuff like that and really kind of blowing up in the in the local scene there. I don't know. They're definitely on the rise, and I really love what I've heard. They've got one other cut from this album, a new cut, that's a lot quieter, a lot more reserved, kind of beautiful, certainly compared to the chaos that you hear in this one. So real cool range to these guys. Yeah, definitely got my attention. Evening Elephant.
0: That is totally just the type of music that I love.
1: Yeah. Doracore.
0: Totally Doracore.
1: So that album from Evening Elephants is out July 31st, the very end of July. But Dora, I know you got one more you want to play.
0: Okay, I want to do a song that I kind of thought you were going to pick.
1: It's Wolfie Drake,
0: Twins.
1: Right?
0: Yeah, it's Drake. Yeah. This song is by the twee electronic duo Ear. It's a one-off.
1: Oh, I love Ear, but I didn't know they had a new song. Oh, awesome.
0: Shout out Otis.
1: Yeah.
0: He sent it to me. It's called Ne Plus Ultra.
1: Is that French or Latin or what is that?
0: I think it's Latin.
1: Latin.
0: It's Latin for nothing further beyond.
2: Are you videoing me right now?
1: Thanks, Dora. This was awesome.
0: Thanks, Robin. We played the best music that's ever been heard.
1: I really think we did. And you're listening to All Songs Considered from NPR Music. On the surface of the earth.

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4: 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I'm Felix Contreras.
5: And I'm Ana Maria Sayer. Let the chisme begin. The chisme is, Felix, you've been away and now you're back. So did you bring me something good? Because if not, it was a waste to send you on vacation.
4: I brought you a lot of good music.
5: Okay.
4: But you get to go first this week.
5: Really?
4: Yeah.
5: Oh, well, I brought something that you're going to be quite very extremely excited about. Las Añez have a new album out. Everyone get excited. It's called Dualismo Mágico, and I'm going to play you a track, the first track off the album, which is called Cebolla.

0: I am fascinated by this group. Oh my gosh.
1: They never miss. They never miss. Felix, it's the harmonies, but there's also just something about their tones. Like the way they mix together is so perfect and magical and like everything you would want from one of these kind of like decadent albums that makes you actually sit with it and like wait for the voices to come in and wait for the percussion. Everything is really slow, but in this way that like is really gratifying.
0: I like how they, that really slow, groovy cumbia thing that they have around this one. Yeah.
1: And that's what's so cool about, you know, they obviously lean always into these really Andean sounds. And the cool thing about doing that is it's so country indiscriminate. It's like to lean into the Andes, much like to make an album that's really Caribbean, let's say. It's Chilean, it's Colombian, it's Argentine, it's all of these things at the same time. They themselves are from Colombia. They're twins from Colombia, but they really represent so much. So I want to play you another track, Felix. It's called Libéralo.

0: there's a lot to be said about siblings who harmonize, mm-hmm. let alone twins.
1: Whether with voices or instruments.
0: Yeah.
1: There's just always this unspoken... It always makes me think, Felix, back to our Hermanos Gutierrez interview, actually.
0: Mm-hmm.
1: Which maybe, I don't think they've been twins. They're brothers. But
0: they're brothers.
1: The point is that there's this like really powerful, unspoken blending, I think, that very naturally happens between siblings and even another level with twins where it's this connection that you just kind of can tap into and it elevates the music to me. This specifically, I brought this track in because they brought in Colombian singer La Muchacha. I'm obsessed with everything she does. I saw her perform, Felix, actually last year. Just her and her guitar, the way she uses that guitar and that voice, it's like you feel like you're watching a full band. And it's just her because she's so versatile with it. And so to bring her into this duo as well is really exciting. The idea behind this record, obviously, to explore magical dualism and all of this kind of like surreal, magical, Andean, whatever. But they also brought in some Caribbean sounds. The idea was to explore motherhood. And you can hear a little bit of that in this track too. But I'm just forever fans of them, honestly.
0: Can't wait to hear the rest of this record.
1: I knew you'd love it. That was a couple of songs from the new Las Añez album, Dualismo Mágico.
0: Okay, speaking of Dualismo...
1: Okay, this is such a cheat, Felix, what you're about to do.
0: You know what I'm going to play.
1: I know, I saw this and I was like, we were going to have to fight to the death to play this record when it comes out in July. And you're cheating and playing the single.
0: I'm playing
1: the
0: single. This is a group called Helado Tropical and it is a collaboration between two of my favorites, two all Latino favorites, two of your favorites, Ana, Helado Negro and Reina Tropical. The track is called Tocando. Just let yourself fall into the mist of the magic that they create. Check it out.

So that is a really big tease on our part, because, I mean, when El Lado Negro comes in on his vocals, man, it just, you can hear the magic of all that. And we're going to get to that in a second. But I just, for those people who don't know, El Lado Negro is a guy named Roberto Carlos Lang. He first started making music as El Lado Negro in 2006. Fabi Reina is Reina Tropical. She's been making music since 2016 with her musical partner, Sumo Hair, who unfortunately passed in 2022. And she's still moving this music forward, very much inspired by Mexican folk. This combination, man, like you can hear it just floating. It's just such a great idea.

0: I think you put it super well, Felix, when you think independently of both of these artists as people who world build. And not only world build, but world build in this very kind of like spiritual, sometimes, especially on the Fabi side, more psychedelic sense. I mean, it's really like two people who are really brilliant and capable at like invoking a lot and in very simple sound. Like neither of them have, you know, obviously Reina Tropical is a project that is a lot based a lot in Fabi's guitar because that's what she does, but was also based a lot in Sumo's beats. And they kind of brought a lot of exploration of like the Afro-Mexican identity and a lot of these different things and the spirituality behind all of that, but still in a simplistic way. When I think of Roberto and I think of his project, El Lado Negro, I think of the most soft, light touch beauty. Like he uses these simple elements and just creates the most magical landscapes. It's like literally existing in his brain, which is like the most beautiful place to ever exist or live ever because it's El Lado Negro.
1: The album is going to be called El Lado Tropical. It comes out in July. This track is called Tocando.
0: Okay, Fee, the next thing I have is another one of my weird dudes that I found. I don't know how else to describe it.
1: Weird dudes.
0: This is Mexican artist Estes Garcia. I want to play you a track called South Kids. Me pegué a mi proyecto con super glue. No hay hook, mi crew. La llevo en la piel como un tattoo. Manu, chao. Si buscan malos deliveries, miren pa' otro lado. Ustedes no están invitados, perro. Microphone check. This is South Cold. Come, Opie, it's your boy, Estelle García. Eso es para mi mano.

Felix, this is his second album. It's called Te Envío Mensajes. I don't even know what I would call this record. It's like a hip-hop based thing, but he also does some reggaeton, R&B, funk. It's really one of the more all over the place records that I've heard in a while. And I say that saying that I bring in all kinds of like records that have influences and genre bending and whatever all the time. But this one truly is eclectic in a very kind of like not organized way, I would say. Like, I really wouldn't say it's organized, and yet I think it really works. He just has this kind of natural flow to him. I'm going to play another track off the album. It's called Ocupa.

0: again. Man, where do you even put that? And that's the beauty of all this stuff, Anna, is that you don't need to put it anywhere. It doesn't belong in a slot in a record store. It's like that starts out slow little jazz ride cymbal thing. You know, it's just...
1: Totally. And it, and this one, you know, leans a little bit more, I would say, like American R&B too and sound for sure, which I'm hearing more and more a lot from Mexican artists. And I'll talk about this in a bit too, like the influence of American sound in a lot of the music made in Mexico can be like a little bit debilitating at times, but I'm hearing like elements of it being incorporated in really fascinating ways. I mean, I'm saying this all the time that Latin America right now has some of the most like innovation to an extent that is really a lot more exciting to me than what I'm hearing out of the US. And this artist in particular, I mean, you look at his top listeners and it's like Bogota, Mexico City, Santiago, Chile, Lima, Peru, Medellin. Like truly, quote, pan-Latin, but without trying to be. Like it's not that the sound is created to be a pan-Latin sound. It's just pan-Latin received. It's enjoyed by a lot of people in a lot of different parts of Latin America.
0: And when you say that he's creating like a new way to express himself, you know, it's what's curious is that I, you know, while on vacation, I was in Seattle and I found this really cool little pop-up vinyl store at a place where we were having lunch. And I saw Café Tacuba's album, second album, Re, for sale. And I you know, I love that record. And when I got home and I put it on again, it's very similar. Like what, 25 years later, it's like they were redefining Mexican music when this record came out in the late 90s. Just incredible stuff. That's what a lot of this music that we listen to when you bring in, it's the same thing. Like you're creating something completely new, out of whole cloth, out of whatever was there before. It's all mashed up together. It's amazing.
1: That was a couple of songs off of the new Estes Garcia album, Te Envío Mensajes.
0: Okay, well, we were talking about the newer artists that are doing amazing things. I'm going to feature what's known as a legacy artist. Actually, they're pioneers, okay? Iconic pioneers from Spain. The group The Gypsy Kings, they have a new record coming out at the end of May. This is a track called Historia. Check it out, and then we'll talk about it.

0: all the Gypsy Kings.
1: Right? Okay, we play a lot of music from Spain, all these contemporary musicians who are doing very creative things exploring the traditions of flamenco. But flamenco for the longest time was just a standalone for purists, just like these hardcore fans. Gypsy Kings in the late 1980s just blew that up. They brought their thing, which is specifically Catalan rumba flamenco. It's a very, very specific part of Spain. They brought it into the pop world. Ana, this was before you were born. Man, they blew up. I can't even begin to tell you what it was like to live through that experience of having these guys all of a sudden, people who don't even speak Spanish, people who were like not part of the tradition, all of a sudden they were huge fans of flamenco and of what they were doing. Millions of albums, world tours, and it was based on, in particular, this song right here. Check it out. This is their hit, Bambolero.

You know, they got a lot of pushback from the purists back then. But looking back, it was the right place, the right time, with the sound that's kind of familiar. And then people wanted to hear more. And what they did is they very smartly, they mashed up this sound, this thing, right? And then like pop music that people in this country would be familiar with. They had a song called Volare, which was a very popular song from 1958. That was one of their hits. But one of the ones I really, really liked that it just blew me away was their song A Mi Manera, which was a cover of a song made popular by Frank Sinatra. Here's the Frank Sinatra version, and then you hear their version. Check it out.

0: I always thought that was a brilliant move on their part to combine those two. Having talked about all that history of Gypsy King, their new record is really good, man. And, you know, when you've been a band like that since 1989 or so, like, how do you keep things fresh? We talk about this all the time. And I think they really did a good job of not straying too far away from what they do, but then adding some new elements. We heard some keyboards. We heard some other stuff. It's definitely an artistic statement.
1: I do want to go back and break down that term you use because it's very specific. Catalan rumba flamenco, for anyone who doesn't know. Because we've talked, I think, a lot more actually about like the origins of flamenco and who has a right to play. I think especially because of Rosalía, honestly. It's come up a lot in like more larger pop conversations in a way that I don't think it necessarily would have if it weren't for her and using that sound so predominantly in her music. But flamenco, not native to Catalonia, rumba also being something distinct. I mean, what is that term for people who don't know? Like, what varietal of flamenco is that?
0: I think that the percussive strumming, like a lot of the flamenco has that percussive strumming, but it's counted in different ways. Bulerias, it's like in three, it's in six almost, right? It's got a different feel. But that thing that makes people dance that don't know how to dance flamenco and just going to dance anyway, that was their secret sauce. That's what made it. Right?
1: Truly undeniable, unavoidable danceability. I mean, that's what makes a lot of these genres cross into, like you said, a mainstream so wide that even people who knew nothing about Spanish language music were dancing it. That's what's happened in the present, right? With reggaeton or certain genres that it's like, this is just undeniably, I cannot be a human being and not dance this. That's what they did.
0: The name of the track is Historia from the Gypsy Kings. Their album Historia is coming out in the end of May. Okay. That was our deep dive for the week.
1: Okay. Well, I have another kind of deep dive.
0: Okay.
1: Okay. So this one's kind of random. But it got me thinking this week because, well, very importantly, because Julieta Venegas released her 11th studio album, which is called simply Norteña. The idea of it is to literally explore her Norteña roots in Tijuana, her childhood stories about it. Sonically, it's very much an homage to not only Tijuana, but the region in general. So I wanted to play you a little bit of this track. It's called La Linea.

So I specifically brought in this track off the record because it's also, as you can see, featuring Yaritza y su esencia, which is like whole other side of the spectrum. But when you think, right, about what the border of the US-Mexico is, to me, an artist like Yaritza y su esencia, even though they're from Washington State, from a family that's from Michoacán, they are, to me, like a very, like all of that community in the U.S. is very much a grand extension to me of the border. Like in a lot of ways, this biculturalism that we talk about, that is the Mexican-American experience, in a different way is the Norteño experience. And so to me, to have them on this track is like, oh, it all kind of fits in a way. And of course, that beautiful voice and everything. But then what it really got me thinking about, Felix, is like what is the biculturalism of the Norteño? Because obviously Julieta Venegas doing this is perfectly fit in with this whole thing that we keep talking about of like the return to roots, the kind of homage to where you're from, to the origins, because very much sonically that's what this is. But it really opens the question of like what that is in the North. And so a couple weeks back, I had gone to the listening of the debut album of this really sweet singer from Chihuahua. Her name is Bi Puntito. And I want to play you a little bit of this song off of her album. It's called Colita de Rana. Hey.

0: these songs may feel like they're completely unrelated, which they're not related, right? Like, sonically, no tiene nada que ver one from the other. But when I heard this song from her, I started to think, like, wow, this song really feels to me like it came from someone who grew up listening to, like, a Taylor Swift's White Horse. Like, a very kind of, like, early 2000s country pop, which obviously has its whole extended roots in, like, Americana from the United States. And I would started to think about this, and I was like, there's not really any difference for someone from the North. And we talk about Chihuahua a lot, especially, I think, on the show, because you have, like, a Kevin Carl and you have a Ed Maverick who do kind of almost like these more indie or country American stylings, but that feel equally as honest or equally as authentic to where they're from. And that's really what being from the North of Mexico is. It's like an actual authentic bicultural existence. Like, both of these albums are explorations of where you're from, of what you grew up listening to, and in the same region from the same place, but just this kind of like very specific place. It's like, it's a little bit like if you look at Miami as what it is, and it's this very specific kind of place that's this mix of all these things. That is really this region as well.
1: And to bring it back to Julieta Venegas, she's been doing that from the beginning.
0: Mm-hmm.
1: Even when she started in the punk band Tijuana No, mm-hmm. way back when. And, you know, we're playing her accordion. She stood out. She's a female accordion player. Like, she's always done that. And it just gets more refined. I think this record is like her high watermark. This is the part where she expresses that biculturalism in a really profound way.
0: And if you listen to the record, Felix, she doesn't abandon the rock at all. Like, it's there. It's present. But it's just, it's kind of like been put a little bit to the side so she can really let the norteña of it all shine, whatever that means, as it can be defined in so many different ways. It's really fascinating. That was a couple of songs off of the Bi Puntito album, Me Da Miedo Ser Feliz, and the Julieta Venegas record that's called Norteña.
1: Okay, I'm going to close it out with two of our favorite vocalists from Portugal. We're going to jump across the ocean
0: real
1: quick.
0: I saw that, and I was like, you're stealing all my freaking...
1: You introduced me to these artists,
0: I know,
1: and I'm just
0: and
1: like,
0: then you steal them.
1: But this one, I don't know. It just somehow this single popped up. These are the vocalists Mauro and Ana Maura. They have a new track. It's a single. It's called Era de Acuario, and also Deix o Sol Netrar. That I'm butchering the Portuguese.
0: It gives me so much joy to listen to you have to say Portuguese on this show because I feel like it's always me.
1: We got to take a quick lesson. Two of our favorite vocalists, interesting mix of generations, and a fascinating choice of songs. Check it out, because there's history behind the cover.

We've played both artists on the show before. And for those that don't know, Mara's kind of a pop vocalist. She went to Berklee School of Music. She lived in L.A. for a while. But her music is a mix of a lot of different things. And I think it's safe to say she leans more in the pop world. Ana Maura is like pretty much a straight-ahead fado singer from Portugal, like the Portuguese blues, they call it. And also mixed in with a little bit of her Angola heritage. The song is from 1969 by a group called The Fifth Dimension, and it came from a controversial play back then, a play called Hair from the late 1960s, and it's the epitome of when mainstream culture tries to be hip and cool, right? It never changes. It sort of comes out in this really kind of weird way. At the time, they sort of were discounted, like, The Fifth Dimension, they're neither black, because they're all African-American musicians. It's not black music, it's like, it's in between. But listening back, they get the last word, man, because this song is really well produced. Check it out. This is the original Age of Aquarius from The Fifth Dimension from 1969.

0: It's definitely a timepiece, right? And I got a chance to do a really deep dive on this, the Fifth Dimension music. It's so well crafted. I don't think that they got the props that they should have been given for the music. But it's a perfect introduction to this great, great single from Mauro and Ana Maura. The track is called Era de Acuario and Desh o Solar Netra. Sorry for butchering that.
1: Do that 10 more times.
0: Yeah, thanks. You have been listening to Alt Latino from NPR Music. Our audio editor is Noah Caldwell.
1: The executive producer of NPR Music is Saraya Mohammed.
0: And the executive director is Sonali Mehta. I'm Felix Contreras.
1: And I'm Ana Maria Sayre.
0: Thank you for listening.
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22: Top of the morning, folks. 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It's a 501c3 nonprofit. It also has stories of folks, real folks in our community that have been helped by this organization, which our friend Danny told us a couple weeks ago on Thematic Static. It's not a thrift store. It's a workforce development organization that just happens to sell used goods. Today, we're going back to 2006, and the sound of 2006 is this one from Chelsea's request. It's Amy Winehouse on 91.1.

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1: Well, the gatekeepers of country music are very white and very misogynist, and they're very interested in making sure that country music does not evolve in any way. They don't want country music as an art form. They want country music as a product. They want a very consistent bag of Cheetos. And they don't want women, you know, and they've even said it out loud. You know, if you play more than one woman an hour, you know, people turn the radio off. They don't turn the radio off. Nobody slams their truck into a tree if they hear a woman's voice. Like, they really treat their listeners like they are completely stupid. You know, I see a lot of really incredible, talented young women try to kind of get in that door. And I love them so much for it. And I want them to succeed. But at the same time, like, those people are just waiting for them to say no, because they know they're going to say no. There's no, you know, undeniable talent that's going to make them change their minds. They are clinging tightly to control. And I always say, let that die. It's a strangled colon. Let it die. Make something beautiful over here, because country music is a real and vibrant thing started by women and people of color. Like, let it grow the way it wanted to grow over here. You don't need to do it there.

Yeah, one of my favorite records ever. It was 20 years ago this spring, released Fox Confessor Brings the Flood, Nico Case solo record. And just last winter, she released her memoir, and she told me about, I don't know, her experiences that she outlined in the book, including loving Nashville and its people, but not really digging so much the music business writ large.

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1: 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And Third Man Records.

The sound of the indie rock Pacific Northwest, undoubtedly, at least 20 years ago, was that one. The Decemberists. Oh, Colin Malloy, you nerd, you. He knows his way around a lyric, though, and a melody. That was a building right after Picaresque broke through. Crane Wife came out next year in 2006, and it was a really cool concept album. An acquired taste, I would say, is the voice of Colin Malloy. I know some folks that, like, our tastes are almost a circle as far as a Venn diagram, but not a fan of the Decemberists. And I'm like, you just don't understand. It was like a moment in time on college radio. I love the long movements of the Crane Wife, but I played that one, O Valencia, for Anna, who said that was the first record that came to mind in 06. Also, Lupe Fiasco released his debut full length that same year. I played Hurt Me Soul from that one, from Food and Liquor. And a writer for Pitchfork said about that debut record, stuff full of rolling strings, lustrous horn samples, and bumping, if not slightly too tasteful, rhythms. Food and Liquor was one of the year's most decadent hip-hop albums. Yeah, good memories of that time in music. Later in the show, you'll hear, you know, not 2006 wasn't a great year for everybody, but it was a really good year for these blokes from Sheffield. I can't believe all of the records that they broke bursting through with this debut record, which I have to say is kind of perfect. Just sass out the wazoo. The bratty Britpop movement took on a different life when Arctic Monkeys burst through. So here's proof of that from 2006, Fake Tales of San Francisco on Nashville's NPR Music Station, The Mad Ecstatic.

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1: Hey, Celia and friends. This is Maggie. I have a great song from 2006. It actually reminds me a lot of mix CDs that my sister used to make when I was in middle school, she was in high school. It is by an artist that is named Joss Stone. Some of y'all might know her, but she was doing soulful, wonderful music around the same time as Amy Winehouse. And the song that I recommend most is Tell Me About It. So hope y'all enjoy it.
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Oh, yeah, Maggie. I remember Joss Stone. That's Tell Me About It on 91.1 WNXP. This is your show. And therefore, requests that come through, even if they're artists we don't really play on WNXP all that much, they might find their way onto a playlist for Thematic Static. It's the mixtape we make together, supported by Goodwill Industries in Middle Tennessee. I'm your hostess with the leastest, well, the least input on this show for sure. Celia here on 91.1. And Joss Stone's Tell Me About It came out on a record in 2006. Also had in there Regina Spektor's Fidelity. Kyle said anything from that record. Yeah, that's definitely the sound of 06. Coming out of Arctic Monkeys, Fake Tales of San Francisco, from a huge debut record from that band from the UK. Here's another English band, and I will be honest, I didn't know about them, Heath. You said this is a very important record to you. They're called The Delays, and their second full length was called You See Colors. Colors spelled the British way, naturally. And this band, yeah, released in March of 2006, You See Colors. This is the song Heath wanted to hear for a throwback version of Thematic Static. Albums that are 20 this year, including this one. This is You and Me. To the

At the time I'm playing that song, it is overcast on a Thursday morning in Nashville. Maybe Saturday morning will fare better for this Encore broadcast. Maybe not. Looks to be a rainy holiday weekend, but sunshine is always out when you hear LDN. Isn't that the sunshiniest song you've ever heard? Laura definitely wanted to hear it and asked for it on our webpage where we archive old shows for Thematic Static for a couple weeks, and we have the full playlist of the last show. WNXP.org/thematicstatic is also where you can make requests. I love that one so much. And of course, Lily Allen has had a big victory lap with her sort of comeback record, West End Girls, and she's really doing the thing. She's saying all the things, but she came through in a big way in 2006. We're celebrating 2006 songs and records today. This is another band never before played on WNXP. And we can do that when folks that follow us, like Siobhan, who messaged me about this band, pipe up and say, this was a record that meant something to me. And I think that everybody's experience of 2006, of course, very unique and different. We like to add all the flavors. So here's a little emo-leaning pop-punk band called AFI. And this, for Siobhan, is Summer Shudder from 2006.

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3: 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What?

0: Oh, those harmonies, just absolutely sterling, courtesy of the Watson Twins with Jenny Lewis from Rabbit Fur Coat. I can't believe that record's 20 years old. Feels like yesterday, doesn't it? And that one was Rise Up with Fists, just paired with AFI on the radio. No big deal. This last one is the sing-along I promised you, but I want to thank Ashley, who's introducing this song, for her candor. You know, I turned 21 in 2006, pretty carefree as things go. I recognize my privilege in that. Just like, wee, I'm working at a coffee shop. I'm going out to bars. In 2006, you might have had a very different reality. And I want to thank Ashley for grounding us in that. The songs that met Ashley's moment might have been different than mine. And that's why I'm glad to play this one for her. Ash, I'll let you tee it up to finish up Thematic Static today. Songs from 2006. Hope everybody has a cathartic sing-along, maybe a cry. And next week, we'll celebrate songs from 2016. Adios.
1: Hello, Celia. This is your friend, Ashley. I'm not going to go into details, but 2006 was one of my worst personal years on record. So, bad year. Can you please play Bad Day by Daniel Powder? Thank you.

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Rat Boys with Penny in the Lake here on Nashville's NPR music station. A little twang for your Saturday morning. My name is Adam Culver, hitting play on the jams for you for the next couple of hours. Yeah, the lake's rising up as we've got a rainy one here in the mid-state. Got some tunes that match and some that cut against the grain, adding maybe a little sunshine to what looks to be a gray day weather-wise. We're going to get into the new releases just dropped yesterday and a new Thom Yorke interview that just dropped where he is letting the industry have it, fresh off a cool set from Celia doing the re-air of Thematic Static, the theme this week. Favorite tunes from 2006. That was a good year for music, wasn't it? I think my favorite record was that Band of Horses, Everything All the Time. Coming your way next, we got some Brother Wallace. He's going to be at the OG Basement on June the 24th. Said he started writing this song as he was driving home from work one day, saying, "Felt like I needed to let the world go and take some time out for myself," end quote. Hope it works on you. New Brother Wallace, here's Gone with the Wind.

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CeCe Coakley, local artist with a tune called Caroline Again. It's one word. Adam Culver adding the details to the tunes this Saturday morning. One of your weekend friends, CeCe Coakley's Instagram bio says, Hummus Queen of Tennessee. I missed that pageant, but congratulations are in order to CeCe for many reasons. One, hummus is generally available in backstage environments. The times I've been there, you can usually get your mitts on some hummus, so it is a nice thing to actually enjoy it. You can find this tune on the Pleasant Attack EP. Coming away next, we got some Radiohead. Tom York is in the news for an interview he did with BBC Six. He was talking about their comeback tour of Europe last fall and said, I got to get in shape. This stuff is killing me. But he did say there are some moments that really stuck in his mind where he felt like he and the band were as much part of it as the audience. An interesting distinction, you know, indicating that it's not always the case. He's also working on a new solo record, says he's too close to it to know if it's any good. I have my guesses. And he was calling out the music industry a bit, saying if you don't invest in young artists and make this a potentially livable kind of gig, then whose catalogs will you buy decades down the road? Tom York, still spitting fire. Here's everything in its right place, Radiohead.

How do you suppose Sturgill's management reacted when he came to him and said, you know what? I'm Johnny Blue Skies now. My hunch is they sort of get the deal working with Sturgill for a moment. That is Johnny Blue Skies and the Dark Clouds. The tune is Situation. Yeah, I don't know. Maybe they said, but let's sleep on this name change idea as we have a lot of goodwill built up with the old Sturgill brand. Things working out on the Johnny Blue Skies side as well. They're playing October the 2nd out at Bridgestone Arena. And you may well hear an Eddie Murphy cover. That's true. They even had a special edition come out on Record Store Day of Party All the Time. Look it up. Next up, we got some local music. This band is called Bean. They're actually opening up for a soccer game today at 5:30. They're playing Fan Fest at Publix Plaza over there at Geodis Park ahead of the Nashville SC versus New York City game happening at 7:30 p.m. tonight. MLS, they do generally play through the rain as long as there's no lightning detected within an 8-mile radius. Fingers crossed everything comes off without a hitch, but get there early as Bean is playing at 5:30. Here they are with Happenings.

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Well, dream pop feels appropriate for a rainy Saturday. That is Widow's Peak with If You Change here on Nashville's NPR music station. Adam Culver hanging with you this Saturday. I was looking up famous Widow's Peaks. There are actually a bunch of folks with them. Leonardo DiCaprio, Christopher Nolan, Brooke Shields, Marilyn Monroe. Here I'm thinking, you know, all we got is Eddie Munster. But yeah, Widow's Peak's still in vogue. Coming right next, we got some Casper Sage, a local artist who's just been added to the bill. There's a gig happening over at Third Man Records this week, Tuesday. Wow, we're almost there. May the 26th, over in the Blue Room. It's Arlo Parks and Casper Sage. Some tickets available. 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

0: That is Gia Margaret with Good Friend here on Nashville's NPR Music Station. Adam Culver hanging with you this Saturday. Some tough news for fans of hip-hop and music in general, as last night we got word that Rob Bass has passed away. He's best known for this 80s hip-hop classic, It Takes Two, which I'm just about to play. Rob Bass passed after a battle with cancer at the age of 59 years old. His musical partner was DJ Easy Rock, who passed about 12 years ago, and they were just kind of sorting through records over at a friend's house and found this Lynn Collins sample, went into the studio having no idea that the song would cross over and become as big as it did. Matter of fact, this tune credited as one of the big initial successes, going hip-hop to mainstream success, to dance clubs, to the pop charts. So rest in peace to Rob Bass. Here he is with DJ Easy Rock on It Takes Two.
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Fruit Bats, Thinking About You, here on Nashville's NPR Music Station. Adam Culver at the helm this Saturday. Fruit Bats going to be in town playing November the 18th out at the Basement East. That is in the Thanksgiving window. Marty, thinking about stuffing or dressing. I live in the South now, right? Next up, we got some Jack White who popped up in a funny place yesterday. He was hanging out with Stephen Colbert on a public access show in Monroe, Michigan. Yes, yeah, Stephen quickly finding a new gig after his CBS show ended. And Stephen was taking hits of helium out of this little canister and then singing Fell in Love with a Girl as Jack White was on the side, just kind of nodding along approvingly and passing on any helium himself. Jack White is going to be playing a hometown gig here October the 9th at The Truth in Music City. It's Derecho DeMonaco, Jack White.

Snail Mail with Dead End. It is a very rock and roll moment on the playlist right now. You know, we just had some Pixies, Silver Sun Pickups. And we're going to keep on rolling in that vein. It's also kind of a rock and roll moment in pop culture. Have you noticed this? Charlie XCX has that new tune called Rock Music, where she says the dance floor is dead, so we're making rock music. The new Olivia Rodrigo song has guitars that are very similar to Foo Fighters' Everlong. Sounded great. And then Beyonce's been hinting at a rock album as well, potentially with the guest spot from Stevie Nicks. So, keeping it rock and roll, how about some Weezer? They're about to hit Nashville, playing October the 9th out at Bridgestone. It's a powerhouse of a bill. Silver Sun Pickups, who we just heard, also on it, and The Shins. They're about to drop, well, they're still working on their 20th album. I don't know when it'll be done. I'm not in the studio. Working with Kenny Beats, which is a very exciting collab. And they still have some colors they haven't used yet. Available, orange, yellow, purple, pink and brown, gold and silver. Rivers has hinted that at some point yellow might be on the table for a new record. We'll see. What does this song sound like to you? Here it is. New Weezer, Shine Again.

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It's Morbin time. That is Kevin Morby with Javelin here on Nashville's NPR Music Station. Adam Culver chilling with you this Saturday. The other voice you hear on that tune is Amelia from the band Sylvan Esso. Yes, that's Little Wide Open, Kevin Morby's new record all about the American Midwest, co-produced with Aaron Dessner of The National. Next up, Joy Alatakun. Joy has a Substack, which is nice. You can read about what inspired this next song. And the story sounded real familiar to me, and here's why. So Joy Alatakun was trying to watch the Sandra Bullock comedy 28 Days, but accidentally watched the zombie film 28 Days Later. This is the exact plot from an episode of The Office Season 3, where Pam admits that she made the same exact mix-up that Joy did. Joy got a song out of it, though. Here's Zombie, Joy Alatakun.

Genesis Owusu with Stampede here on Nashville's NPR Music Station. A Ghanaian-Australian artist there, Genesis Owusu. There's actually an interview with him over at WNXP Nashville on our Instagram page. Check that out at your leisure. A little story he was sharing about a tune from this new record, Red Star Woo and the Worldwide Scourge. He said he went in and made this one kind of different than everything else he's done. He came up with his lyrics, vocals first, tracked that, and then said to the producer, "All right, your turn." Anyway, very cool stuff from Genesis. Next up, we got some Tank and the Bangas about to close up the Balloon Trilogy. Yes, three records all about those floaty little spheres. Here's Tank and the Bangas. Oh, they're going to be in town playing October the 17th at Brooklyn Bowl. Here they are with Lucky Day. It's Move.

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couple's costume idea for the Beck Show, which is happening this Halloween out at The Truth. One member of the couple, you're going as a piece of wax. The other, a termite choking on a splinter. You know, from Loser, verse 2. Anyway, Beck, the Ride Lonesome Tour does hit Nashville October the 31st. The last date on the tour, and it's not supporting a new record, so it looks like it's going to be a bunch of the greatest hits, and I would also assume probably pulling a lot on his mellower albums like Morning Phase and Sea Change, if this tune is any indication. Next up is Dijon. His breakthrough record, Absolutely, to me really stood out because it had this in-the-room sort of live, drunken swing feel, and of course those guitar tones from McGee. Here is Dijon with Talk Down.

That is telehealth, a band with a wry sense of humor, if their bio is any indication. I think it is. Talks a lot about like betting markets and maximizing shareholder value. Anyway, the tune there is Cool Job on Nashville's NPR music station. I don't know if it taught me anything about the band other than that they seem like funny folks. My name is Adam. Hopefully you got a nice Saturday rolling thus far. Welcome on in. Next up, we got some Meg Elsier, a local artist who worked together with a great producer based out of Nashville by the name of Ryan McFadden on her record Spit Take. And Ryan asked, hey, what are your albums? What are you into? What are the records of your life? And Meg responded saying, I don't know, I guess ABBA's greatest hits. She said at that point she realized she's not really a big album person, more of an individual song type of person. Yeah, they ended up intuitively finding their way to this really incredible and distinct sounding album. Here is an example, For Lyle in San Francisco from Meg Elsier.

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1: Muna with Eastside Girls here on Nashville's NPR Music Station. Adam Culver at the helm this Saturday. I was tuned in that whole listen through just trying to see if I caught any references to Nashville's Eastside, you know? Maybe talk about seeing a early show at the Five Spot or grabbing a drink at the Three Crow or a hot dog at I Dream of Weenie. None of those were mentioned, but there is a shout out for Nashville, specifically during the bridge. So anyway, can shout along with that tune on September the 22nd as Muna hits Nashville. They're playing the Pinnacle September the 22nd on their Get So Hot tour. All right, coming your way next, we got some Dory Valentine. This is Tell Me Something Happy.

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Death Cab for Cutie. That's a new one. Riptides here on Nashville's NPR Music Station. My name is Adam. Adding some details to the jams where I can this Saturday. Death Cab for Cutie. I've got a new record coming out on June the 5th called I Built You a Tower. If you're going to build somebody a tower as a gift, you got to be sure they want it. You know, homemade tower. It's not for everybody. Requires upkeep, maintenance. It's like getting a pet. Anyway, coming to your way next, we got some Styrofoam winos. This is a Nashville collective. Three former employees of JJ's Market. They bonded over their love for Bob Dylan, Patti Smith, Leonard Cohen, and Dollar Bean Country Records. They're going to be playing a record store July the 23rd in store over there at Grimey's. And then the 24th, out at the Blue Room, you can catch Styrofoam winos. Here's Pearls.

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Thank you.

That is Elvis Costello with Veronica here on Nashville's NPR Music Station. Adam Culver at the helm this Saturday. Elvis Costello been in some headlines as he appeared on the final episode of the Late Show on CBS with Stephen Colbert, adding his voice to an interesting chorus of folks. Bryan Cranston was out there, Tig Notaro, Paul McCartney. Yeah, pretty interesting watch there. A lot of folks online saying that is the last time they'll be tuning into CBS. We'll see. Coming your way next, we've got some Suki Waterhouse. The new record is called Loveland, and she told Vogue, quote, "I can't put out a record that doesn't have truth on it," end quote. The tour does hit Nashville October the 14th at The Truth. Perfect. Here's Back in Love.

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0: Something about Joe Talbot's voice. I just believe it. Something in that scream. It's Idols with Mr. Motivator here on Nashville's NPR Music Station. Came out in 2020, a time where everybody could use some motivation. Idols promising a new album sometime in 2027, the follow-up to their record Tank, which dropped back in 24. And their guitar player, Mark Bowen, said it's basically them going back to basics, five members in a room thrashing it out on instruments. Mark also talked about working on the new Florence and the Machine record and said it was liberating to get to contribute to music that is not your own. Next up, we got some Yebba. Yebba going to be in town playing June the 7th out at the Brooklyn Bowl as part of the Gene Tour. This is Yellow Eyes.
1: Survivor. 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

Guitar player for that band by the name of Blake Sennett told Rolling Stone, quote, "You either haven't heard of us or you have a tattoo of us," end quote. It's Rilo Kiley, of course, the tune Portions for Foxes. I bet you a bunch of the folks hanging today do know exactly who that is. They're playing a gig this evening, yeah, in Napa, California, at a mega successful reunion run, and now it's time to gear up the live machine again. I'm Adam, going to be hitting the road here, but do not sweat it. Carly Rae Butler cruising in at 2 o'clock to take care of you. As I exit, a bit of Sun Little, who has a gig in town coming up September the 27th out at the Blue Room. This is Whip the Wind from Sun Little.

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Yo, what's up, Nashville? This is Michael Pollard. 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

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I am Catherine Edwards. Thank you so much for joining me on your Saturday afternoon here in Nashville. We have some rainy weather, gloomy weather, off and on. So I hope I can give you some music to dance to today. As always, I have brought 6 brand new songs to the radio station, some stuff that I found on the internet. I went back in some of my files, found some songs that I haven't played on the radio yet. I found some recently released music from the past to play, along with some station favorites and classics. So definitely make yourself comfortable and stick around. Up next, we have Cult of Celebrity with Lambrini Girls.

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I am Catherine Edwards, and now I have one of those promise brand new songs to the radio station. We are headed to Sydney, Australia with the band Station Model Violence. Now, this is technically a super group if you care about post-punk music from the last 10 years. This does feature members of Total Control and RMFC, two bands that I really do enjoy the releases of. So when I saw that this band came out and who was in it, I was very intrigued. So they put out a self-titled album on February the 27th. You can pick that up on vinyl in the U.S. from Static Shock Records. Now, this is a debut album of theirs. A lot of critics have praised this album for their new wave aesthetics with a lot of 80s goth rock influences. We are going to be listening to the song Drip Away, and this one is going out to all of the death rockers out there who also hate surveillance and AI.

0: G'day Nashville Legends, we're Gang of Yous from Sydney via London.
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0: And if you have an animal that you love, hold them close.

You have found your way back to 91.1 WNXP. I am Catherine Edwards. And up next, I have another offering of brand new music for you to listen to. I have the band Sweeping Promises. They will be releasing their new album titled You Say I Romanticize on August the 14th on Sub Pop Records. Sweeping Promises has been one of my favorite bands that I have discovered in the last handful of years. They put out their record Hunger for a Way Out in August of 2020, and I have enjoyed every release of theirs since. I've been able to catch them live over at Dark Matter, and if you're wondering if they will be back soon, I'll get to that momentarily. But over on their Bandcamp, there is a write-up about this new album, and it says, a shadow side exists along with Sweeping Promises' love of their artistic community. Born of weirdos channeling their misfit status into vibrant art and punk rock music, often passing through the revolving door that is their home studio. You Say I Romanticize takes the art by any means necessary ethos they have developed over the years and turns the prompt upside down, landing on a personality epidemic manifesting across all 10 tracks. And you will be able to catch Sweeping Promises live this fall at Dark Matter once again. They are going to be there on November the 18th, so I hope to see your faces. This is the song Shooting Shadows by Sweeping Promises.

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That was Elephant by Failachi here on 91.1 WNXP. I am Catherine Edwards. We are 1 hour down in our new music listening this afternoon. I still have a couple hours to go with you all. And I still have a handful of brand new music, newly discovered, newly released music, some music that's from a couple years ago. You just stick around. You come back next hour and we will talk about it. Then we're going to end the hour strong. Here is Lava LaRue with Scratches.

Here we are in the 5 o'clock hour on 91.1 WNXP. I am Catherine Edwards. And as I mentioned last hour, I still have some new music to play for you. So I thought I would go ahead and kick it off here at the top of the hour. We are technically going to the past with the band Bored Youth in 1982. They recorded straight to cassette in a basement, and it has turned into an 11 song album that is being reissued. Issued for the first time by the Electric Blanket record label. And over on their Bandcamp, there is some information. And this was written up by Sid Abruzzi, the owner of Water Brothers Surf Shop in Newport, Rhode Island, where this band hails from. He has to say, in the early 70s, all the clubs had cover bands that showed up and played on the weekend, and bands like the Ramones and the Dictators started playing out. The whole scene changed. Playing music was accessible. One of the bands that joined that rally was a young kid band, All Originals Bored Youth. The beauty about that time was the beginning of local bands making their own music, and Bored Youth was part of that. I remember seeing those guys walking around, and you knew they were rock and roll, so hats off to them. Their sound was original. I saw a lot of New York City punk in them. Definitely, to me, it was New York rock, not LA. This is the song Radio USA. I thought it was a fitting title by the band Bored Youth.

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That was new music by Block Party with the song Coming On Strong. You're listening to 91.1 WNXP. I'm Catherine Edwards. And if you are a like middle ground millennial like myself, Block Party probably spent a lot of time on some playlists. You definitely heard it at the grocery or at the Urban Outfitters. If you would like to relive the glory days, they will be playing in Nashville in celebration of releasing some new music. They're going to be here on Wednesday, July the 8th, playing over at the Ryman. Yes, the Ryman. I'm sure that will be a really fun show. I might even see you there. But coming up next, here is Local Michigander with the song Freaking Out.

0: Yo, what's up? My name's Orion Sun.
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That was Atlanta's Upchuck with the song New Case here on 91.1 WNXP. I am Catherine Edwards, and I have some more brand new music for you to listen to, or in this situation, brand new to you music to listen to, because we are headed back to 2024. And I found this release sitting around in my wish list on Bandcamp, and I was like, oh, I don't think I've played a song from this before. I have Cincinnati's Cruel Age. On November the 1st, 2024, they released an EP on their Bandcamp titled Disappearing to an Adjacent Plane. Definitely for my post-punk art rock lovers out there. I hadn't actually been keeping up with the band since I had found this release, but I went over to their Instagram, and as of April, it looks like they are working on some brand new music. So that's really exciting. This is the song Scathed by Cruel Age.

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2: 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Thank you.

Here we are, scooting to the end of the hour on 91.1 WNXP. I am Catherine Edwards, and I have one more hour with you this afternoon. I still have some new music. If that is of interest to you, I will catch you back here in the 6 o'clock hour. Make sure to grab a snack, a drink, tell a friend, come back. Up next, here is Carry On by Jungle.

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Here you are on 91.1 WNXP. I am Catherine Edwards. This is our final hour together this weekend. Make sure to stick around. I have a couple more new songs to the radio station to play for you coming up later. But first, up next, I have the band Widow's Peak. You can catch them live and in the flesh in Nashville, Tennessee, coming up very soon, Wednesday, June 24th. They will be playing over at the Blue Room. This is the song, If You Change.

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I am Catherine Edwards, and I do have some more brand new music, this time out of Santiago, Chile. I have the band Gris Castigado, and I was looking around the internet, wanted to find out a little bit more about this band, because I noted in the notes it says that this album was recorded in 2019, but it is just now surfacing. I found a write-up over on DIYconspiracy.net, and it reads, Gris Castigado first formed after the world failed to end in 2012 when Estonia Aksara and Dimi Paktos found themselves disappointed by the false prophecy of the Mayan calendar and stuck with a handful of restless songs for the new future nobody asked for. Joined by Horacio Ferro on bass and Alfonso Arevalo on drums, they soon began carving out their own mutant punk strain and taking it across different cities in Chile. Trans Dios, this album that we are going to be listening to from 2019, is Gris Castigado's first proper LP in a transmission that has spent years sealed away like some contaminated relic from a failed future. This was locked away inside a cryogenic chamber until 2026 finally became the right year to thaw it out and let the message spread. We are going to be listening to the song Aranya versus Mosca by Gris Castigado.

You are still listening to 91.1 WNXP. I am Catherine Edwards, and I have my final brand new song to present to you today. We head to Madrid for the self-described rave punk by the band Sigs Tape. They have put out a self-titled album on May the 19th of this year. You can pick that up off of Flexi Discos, one of my favorite labels to find new releases on. So this is a 11 track record, ready to go, all very high energy. This is the song Peste.

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Meet the Sync Master, Katie Jelen, who's fighting to get their songs placed. 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

Our time together has come to an end here on 91.1 WNXP. I have been Catherine Edwards. You have been Nashville. Thanks so much for sticking around and listening to a wild array of new and some old music with me today. 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Stick around for the Saturday Cypher coming your way. 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Same time, same place, Saturdays 4 to 7. Up next, this is the song Black Sight by Cheekface.

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